0: fair play, reporting with integrity and impact. This year's theme highlights the responsibility of sports journalists to promote transparency, ethics, and positive values in sports reporting, while also engaging audiences globally. History of World Sports Journalist Day. World Sports Journalist Day was first celebrated in 1994, marking the 70th anniversary of the International Sports Press Association, founded in 1924 during the Summer Olympics in Paris. It was created to support sports journalists and ensure freedom of the press in the sports domain. Since then, July 2nd has been globally recognized to honor the contribution of sports journalists in bringing the action and emotions of sports to fans across the globe. Significance of World Sports Journalist Day. Here is why this day holds importance. Recognizing sports journalism. It appreciates the critical role journalists play in shaping how we pursue sports, promoting sports culture. It encourages fair, responsible, and insightful sports coverage, inspiring the next generation. It motivates young writers and broadcasters to pursue sports journalism. Encouraging media freedom. It underlines the need for unbiased, ethical sports reporting in every country. Sports journalists often work under pressure, covering live events, handling controversies, and maintaining journalistic ethics. This day celebrates their dedication. How to celebrate World Sports Journalist Day 2025? Here are a few ways individuals, media, houses, and fans can celebrate this day. Thank a sports journalist. Send a message or post a tribute to your favorite sports reporter. 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Thank you.
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2: 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A step towards humanity is a phrase often used to describe actions or initiatives that aim to improve the lives of others, particularly those in need. It encompasses a wide range of efforts, from providing basic necessities like food and shelter to advocating for human rights and social justice. Several organizations use this phrase as part of their name or mission to highlight their commitment to social good. Let us go to the examples of A Step Towards Humanity initiatives. Providing healthcare. Organizations like AADI Foundation offer healthcare services, including dental camps, to unprivileged communities. Promoting education. Initiatives like Kashish A Step Towards Humanity and Education for All focus on improving educational opportunities, particularly for marginalized groups, supporting vulnerable populations. Organizations may work with children, women, people with disabilities, and other groups to provide them with resources and skills for a better life. Advocating for human rights. Some initiatives aim to promote human rights and social justice, working to create a more equitable world. Disaster relief. Some organizations offer aid in disaster in stricken areas, providing immediate assistance and support for long-term recovery. Community development. Efforts to improve living conditions in specific communities, such as providing access to clean and drinking water and sanitation. These are not just a few examples, but the specific actions

0: taken under the banner of a step towards humanity can vary greatly depending on the organization, its goals, and the need of the community it serves. Thank you. 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
4: 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I'm your RJ Sarika. Today's my topic about useful tips for women in leisure time. First one, practice self-care. For example, if you are feeling stressed or excited, take a day where you do things that make you feel pampered. For example, you could book a spa appointment for massage or facial. Alternatively, if you are at home, run a warm bath with essential oils. Light some candles and put on calming music. Self-care is all about taking a break from the usual hustle and nurture yourself. Read for pleasure. For example, reading can be a great way to relax while expanding your imagination. You might choose a novel you have been wanting to read, like a mystery or historical fiction. If you are in self-improvement, you could pick up books like Atomic Habits by James Clear or The Gifts of Imperfection. Even 20 minutes a day of reading can give your mind a nice escape and chance to unwind from the business of life. Connect with friends and family. Human connection is vital for well-being, and sometimes taking time out to connect with others is the best way to recharge. You might organize a weekend brunch with your friends where you all cook together and catch up. Alternatively, you could schedule a video call with family members who live far away. Sharing laughter and conversation with loved ones can be one of the most fulfilling ways to spend your free time. Learn something new. The internet is full of resources to help you learn new skills at your own pace. You could sign up for an online photography course if you are interested in learning how to beautiful photos. Platforms like Skillshare and Coursera offer classes in everything from graphic design to coding. If you are interested in a hobby like playing the guitar or learning a new language, there are apps and websites that make it easy to practice during your free time. Get outdoors. Spending time in nature has been shown in lower stress levels and boost your mood. You might take a weekend hike in local park, visit a botanical garden, or simply enjoy a walk along a beach or forest ride. If outdoor activities are not accessible, you could sit in a nearby park, enjoy a cup of tea, and take in the surroundings, just breathing fresh air and can be revitalizing. Volunteer or help others. Volunteering can bring a sense of purpose and fulfillment while also allowing you to make a positive impact. You might volunteer at local shelter, help out at a food bank, or offer to children in your community. Even small acts of kindness, such as helping a neighbor with groceries or organizing a community cleanup, can bring immense joy and satisfaction, all while strengthening your bonds with others. Plan for personal goals. Use your leisure time to reflect on your goals and take steps towards achieving them. You have been thinking about starting a small business, research how to set up an online store, or reach out to others who have done the same. If personal development is a goal, you could set aside time to organize your thoughts in a general prioritized tasks or even create a vision board. Creating a plan even in small times can help turn your dreams into achievable goals. Mindfulness and meditation. Practicing mindfulness can help you stay grounded and reduce anxiety. You can start with 5 minutes guided meditation on an app like Headspace or Calm. These apps often provide specific sessions for relaxation, sleep, or stress management. Alternatively, try mindful breathing for a few minutes, paying attention to each inhale and exhale, which can help you clear your mind and focus on the present moment. A creative hobby. Creative activities can be deeply satisfying and help you express yourself. For instance, you have always wanted to learn painting, you could try watercolors, or even if you are a beginner, if you enjoy cooking, you could experiment with new recipes or even take online cooking classes. Gardening is another excellent hobby that can be very rewarding, whether you are tending to indoor plants or growing vegetables in your backyard. Thank you.

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Manavuru, Manavoice. I am your RJ Vitanvita, bringing you not just a voice, but a vibe and a thought and a day, a powerful moment. Today's topic is something that ensures strength, equality and empowerment. Something that celebrates the spirit of every woman out there. Yes, we are talking about the Nari Shakti Vandanam Bill introduced in the Lok Sabha on April 16th. The Nari Shakti Vandana Bill is all about giving women more representation in politics. This means more women will get a chance to become leader, decision makers and voice of exchange. Why is this important? Because when women leads, community grow stronger, politics become more strong, society becomes balanced. Even though women make up nearly half the population, their representation in politics has always been slow. This about how many politics are made keeping women in focus. This bill is not just about number. It is about equality opportunity. It is about giving women a seat all at the table. If this bill is invalid, efficiently we can expect better focus on education for girls, women's safety, healthcare, employment opportunities, stronger, more inspiration role models for young girls. Even women around us is already powerful. This bill just given that power a platform. You can share your thoughts with us. Of course, every big change comes with challenge. Some people ask, will it truly empower women at the level? These are important questions. But remember, every big step towards equality starts with decreed. This bill is not the final decision. It's the beginning of a journey. Let's take a moment of celebrate real women achievers. Women leads in villages, transforming communities. Teachers speaking future generation. To all the youth listeners out there, whether you are a boy or girl, respect equality, support women leadership, believe in shared progress. And with the beautiful thought, we can come to the end of today's special talk on MITS community. Today we didn't just discuss a bill, we celebrate a movement, a mindset, a mission. Nari Shakti Vandanam is not just a policy, it is a promise of equality and opportunity. Let's become the challenge. Thank you.

0: మిట్స్ 90.8 కమ్యూనిటీ రేడియో వింటూనే ఉండండి, విజ్ఞానం వినోదం సమాజ వికాసం కోసం.
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2: 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Welcome to Spotlight. 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
3: Thank you so much.
2: Mr. Subimal, to start with, we'd like to understand from you very briefly, what exactly are semiconductors and why are semiconductors today being called the new oil of the 21st century?
3: See, semiconductors are materials like silicon, which contain billions of transistors that route electricity and execute computational instructions. So basically, they are the essential drivers of everything from smartphones to artificial intelligence and electric vehicles, which we almost now cannot do without. Hence, semiconductor chips are the microscopic brains of modern technology. Now, in the chip-making process, the thin slices of silicon called wafers are sliced from purified quartz, and then the complex circuitry is repeatedly etched onto the wafer using ultraviolet light, known as a process of lithography. And then while you might think that these chips are very, as I said, wafers, very flat and small, but one must know that a common chip is about 1 millimeter thick, but it contains roughly 30 microscopic layers of components. So it's a very complex wafer. So now this particular system, which we call as the chips in short, is able to do billions of functions in nanoseconds. And that's where its importance lies, because today it is fueling everything, as I mentioned, you know, smartphones, artificial intelligence, electric vehicle, robots, to many of the devices, even in your home. So the importance from homes to, you know, national security and defense purposes, everywhere now semiconductor chips have their importance.
2: So taking cue from what just you said, you mentioned that chips are essential components performing billions of functions. So if you could please explain for the benefit of our listeners, how do semiconductors support technologies such as artificial intelligence, 5G, electric vehicles, Internet of Things?
3: All of that you mentioned just now, they all have chips embedded in them, or almost as the basic entity which actually gives the commands around electricity as well as the computational aspect, the large scale computation that it does, the commands that it structures, and also everything on that particular device otherwise, which was functioning maybe say mechanically and electrically over all these years, today now they are force multiplied because a chip has been embedded in them. Now, that chip with the logic that has been embedded in it, and as I told you, there are many layers and billions of transistors. Each of these transistors carries a certain logic and algorithm in the memory that is there. So that's where the commands are given, and that's where they function. So they are able to do a lot of functions, or they are able to be useful to us.
2: Yesterday, the country witnessed inauguration of semiconductor packaging and testing facility in Sanand, Gujarat, marking another step in the country's effort to expand domestic chip manufacturing capacity. The Prime Minister said the facility represented collaboration between Indian and international industry partners. Let's first hear what the Prime Minister had to say on this.
4: CG Semiconductor plant, Bharat, Japan, and Thailand, इंडस्ट्री पार्टनर्स के साझा प्रयासों का भी प्रतीक है. ये केवल एक बिजनेस वेंचर नहीं है, ये टेक्नोलॉजी, भरोसे और साझेदारी का ऐसा मॉडल है जो भारत 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
2: Mr. Subramanian, we'd like to have your expert comment on this. How does this facility intend to promote the growth of semiconductor industry in the country?
3: The Prime Minister has been one of the biggest pushers for getting, you know, semiconductor ecosystem in the country grow overall. India today designs 20% of the semiconductor chips globally, but it imports 95% of the chips. So that's quite a big number, and not only it's an economic drain, but it also has a lot of national security implication. So for the last decade, the government has been very focused to see that how do we bring in semiconductor manufacturing, how do we bring in assembly and testing, how do we bring in more of the design elements and design patents out of this country, and also get into the raw materials and process technologies in building that. So under the India Semiconductor Mission, 12 semiconductor projects were approved by the central government and 3 are already in commercial production, with 5 more plants expected to be operational by the end of this year. So the recent one where the Prime Minister inaugurated the CG Semi OSAT facility at Sanadia yesterday. Now chips are now not only being worked out of this country, but also some extent of export have also started, and that has been in a very short period of time. So while I would say that we started late, but we have steadily ramped up on all fronts, and that is where a support on the policy front from the government side is helping India moving up the value chain towards advanced fabrication also. So at this point of time, while the CG Semi plant was inaugurated yesterday, even in the northeast in a place called Zagi Road outside of Guwahati, another plant of Tata, similar OSAT plant, is almost ready and production will happen towards the end of the year. Now the potential of direct and indirect jobs from these facilities are also increasing. So while the economic benefits are also being taken care of, while manufacturing in newer areas and particularly in the electronic sector in a short time the country has made an impact, along with that a lot of concerns around chips coming from outside and having a national security concern also is being addressed, and in a very quick manner. So I would think that the 500 crore chip manufacturing in the country in a year that the Prime Minister alluded to, you know, that just is possible in a very short span of time. And most importantly, this is a sector in which we have shown to the world that we are very serious and we have ramped up in a short period of time.
2: The Prime Minister in his address very categorically spelt out the journey of the facility at Sanand and how the progress in this field has been unstoppable. Let's hear what the Prime Minister had to say.
4: 5 saal pehle Bharat ne sankalp liya tha ki desh ko semiconductor hub banayenge. Hum design in India, make in India ke mantra ko lekar aage badhe. और आज देश के तीसरे सेमीकंडक्टर प्लांट में भी चिप पैकेजिंग का कॉमर्शियल प्रोडक्शन शुरू हो रहा है। साथियों, 2024 में इस प्लांट का शिलान्यास करने का अवसर मुझे मिला था। 2025 के अगस्त महीने में यहाँ टेस्टिंग चिप्स का काम शुरू हुआ और इस प्लांट का उद्घाटन हो गया है।
2: Mr. Subramanian, the Prime Minister also highlighted the importance of industrial clusters in building globally competitive manufacturing sectors. In fact, the Honorable Prime Minister said that semiconductor ecosystems depend on networks of suppliers, testing facilities, design centers, supporting industries, rather than individual factories operating in isolation. What's your comment on this?
3: I think this is how the whole sector or the whole ecosystem around the semiconductor space works. Because you go through the whole value chain, there are a lot of areas in which we have actually started from the scratch. So by the time we can say that we have the whole ecosystem in the country, it will still take some time. So there are many areas in which capabilities now are there in the country, work is happening, new manufacturing facilities have come up, more and more design and patents around those designs are coming up. But also at the same time, collaboration with countries are also happening, you know, particularly say Japan, Thailand, South Korea, even Taiwan, which have been at the forefront of the chip revolution globally, with all of them also and the companies under or in these countries, they are working with a lot of the Indian countries also. One of the very important announcement recently was when the Tata Electronics and the Dutch equipment maker ASML, which is the only company in the world which has the ultra EUV technology of lithography that manufactures the chip. Now, they signed an agreement to establish India's first front-end semiconductor fabrication plant in Gujarat. So, a 300mm wafer fabrication plant in Dholera, backed by an estimated $11 billion, is expected to manufacture chips for automobile, mobiles, industrial, and AI application. The most important thing is that in all of that, apart from the processes, apart from the raw materials, the overall skilling capability in the country is also being ramped up. So you are getting many of the youngsters trained to be able to be directly involved in the manufacturing, designing, as well as the processes involved in the whole ecosystem. So while you are or the effort is there to get more people and industries and even funding into the sector within the country, but also partnerships with the global giants and very specific companies are also being worked out. In fact, the Japanese Prime Minister was here just 2 days back, and one of the very important element of the discussions was the semiconductor ecosystem and how more the Japanese companies, they are, Japanese companies are very strong around the oils and chemicals around this particular sector. So many of them are being encouraged to get into partnerships in India or do their own factories or set it up here themselves. So I think the whole ecosystem is very dynamic, and across the whole value chain, the effort is happening simultaneously, which is a great thing for a country which has woken up late to manufacturing.
2: Well, Mr. Subramanian, one side is the collaboration with global giants. That's what the terminology that you used. And on the other is the collaboration between the government, industry and educational institutions to tap potential direct and indirect jobs that would be created by this sector. So what kind of collaboration within the country is required to tap this potential sector?
3: I think, as I mentioned, you know, skilling is required adequately. So from the highest and right, say, let's look at the design and even the whole processes around manufacturing and the future R&D in all of that aspects, I think the capability of Indian engineers and youngsters are second to none. Now, that is where we also have to note the fact that India already hosts the R&D centers for Intel, Qualcomm, Texas Instruments. In fact, NVIDIA's a lot of work happens out of their facilities in Hyderabad and Bangalore in India. So we are already doing it for others. Now we are now trying to build up the capabilities in India now for even the Indian companies getting into this sector. So as I said, the whole chip ecosystem has quite a few layers, and in each of these areas, we need people, we need the know-how and the processes involved. And with the partnerships, I think we are really going to be able to come up to speed. See, Niti Aayog's 10-year roadmap, which targets $120 to $150 billion semiconductor value chain by 2035 in the country, that takes care of a lot of areas, including the advanced packaging, the compound and wide band gap semiconductors, and semiconductor design and IP development. So we are also targeting now 100 advanced design IPs by that period of time. Even the huge number of facilities that come up for manufacturing, you know, they also generate a lot of indirect jobs also.
2: Listeners, today's discussion highlights that semiconductors are much more than tiny chips. They are the foundation of innovation, economic growth, and technological self-reliance. Mr. Subramanian, thank you very much for sparing your valuable time and sharing such insightful thoughts with us.
3: Thank you very much.
1: 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The participants were Subramanian Bhattacharjee, IT and technology expert, and Sarabjit Kaur, anchor.
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0: 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I'm Lucy Gabriel, and I'm here to guide you through the latest job vacancies across various sectors and government recruitment updates to help you navigate the competitive job market. We begin with
1: the National Company Law Tribunal has invited applications to fill various existing and future vacancies on deputation or absorption basis across its benches nationwide. The recruitment covers posts such as Joint Registrar, Deputy Registrar, Assistant Registrar, Programmer, Court Officer, Private Secretary, Senior Legal Assistant, Assistant, Stenographer Grade 2, Personal Assistant, Cashier, Record Assistant, Upper Division Clerk and Staff Car Driver, in pay levels ranging from level 2 to level 13 as per the 7 CPC. Interested candidates must submit their applications within 60 days from the date of publication of this advertisement in the Employment News. Detailed vacancy information, bench-wise posts and eligibility conditions are available on the official website. Kindly refer to www.nclt.gov.in. The Central Institute of Himalayan Cultural Studies, Duhang, Arunachal Pradesh, an autonomous body under the Ministry of Culture, Government of India, has invited applications for 3 assistant professor posts, that is in Tibetan and English. The posts carry level 10 as per the 7 CPC and requires a postgraduate degree with at least 55% marks in the relevant subject. The vacancies include 1 unreserved post and 2 OBC posts. Eligible candidates must submit their applications by 6th August 2026. Detailed criteria and application forms available on the Institute's website. Kindly refer to www.cihcs.edu.in. Now repeat, it is www.cihcs.edu.in. The Union Public Service Commission is inviting applications till the 17th of July 2026 for recruitment to more than 450 vacancies across 54 categories of posts in various ministries and departments of Government of India. The recruitment includes major vacancy for Drug Inspector, 186 posts in Central Drugs Standard Control Organization, CDSCO, Specialist Grade 2 and 3, assistant professors in various medical specialities, aeronautical officers, prosecutors, joint directors, assistant director in census operation technical, sub-regional employment officer, Rajbhasha Adhikari, civilian assistant security officer, assistant engineer civil, medical officers, scientific officers, consultants and several other technical, engineering, defense, shipping, archaeological, railway and administrative positions. The posts carry various pay scales ranging from level 7 to level 12 as per the 7 CPC. The upper age limit between 30 to 55 years depending on the post and category. Interested candidates should carefully check the detailed eligibility criteria, education qualifications, experience requirements and reservation details before applying online through the official UPSC recruitment portal at UPSC Online. Kindly go on to www.upsa.gov.in or you could also go on to www.narcoticsindia.nic.in. The Ministry of Law and Justice, through its legislative department, has invited applications for the engagement of 4 legal research associates on contract basis for 1 year. Selected candidates will receive a monthly remuneration of 45,000 rupees. Interested and eligible candidates should submit their applications in the prescribed format within 3 weeks from the date of publication of this advertisement.

MITS deemed to be university. NAC A+ grade deemed university. Admissions open for academic year 2026-27. Call 7330-803-555. For more information, visit our website admissions.mits.ac.in.

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2: Good evening, listeners. Welcome to Spotlight. 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From smartphones to electric vehicles and artificial intelligence, semiconductor chips are at the heart of modern innovation. To understand this better, with Mr. Subimal Bhattacharji, IT and technology expert. 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
3: Thank you so much.
2: Mr. Subimal, to start with, we'd like to understand from you very briefly, what exactly are semiconductors and why are semiconductors today being called the new oil of the 21st century?
3: See, semiconductors are materials like silicon, which contain billions of transistors that route electricity and execute computational instructions. So basically, they are the essential drivers of everything from smartphones to artificial intelligence and electric vehicles, which we almost now cannot do without. Hence, semiconductor chips are the microscopic brains of modern technology. Now, in the chip making process, the thin slices of silicon called wafers are sliced from purified quartz. And then the complex circuitry is repeatedly etched onto the wafer using ultraviolet light, known as a process of lithography. And then while you might think that these chips are very, as I said, wafers, very flat and small, but one must know that a common chip is about 1 millimeter thick, but it contains roughly 30 microscopic layers of components. So it's a very complex wafer. So now this particular system, which we call as the chips in short, is able to do billions of functions in nanoseconds. And that's where its importance lies, because today it is fueling everything, as I mentioned, you know, smartphones, artificial intelligence, electric vehicle, robots, to many of the devices, even in your home. So the importance from homes to, you know, national security and defense purposes, everywhere now semiconductor chips have their importance.
2: So taking cue from what just you said, you mentioned that chips are essential components performing billions of functions. So if you could please explain for the benefit of our listeners, how do semiconductors support technologies such as artificial intelligence, 5G, electric vehicles, Internet of Things?
3: All of that you mentioned just now, they all have chips embedded in them, or almost as the basic entity which actually gives the commands around electricity as well as the computational aspect, the large scale computation that it does, the commands that it structures, and also everything on that particular device, otherwise which was functioning maybe say mechanically and electrically over all these years. Today now they are force multiplied because a chip has been embedded in them. Now, that chip with the logic that has been embedded in it, and as I told you, there are many layers and billions of transistors. Each of these transistors carries a certain logic and algorithm in the memory that is there. So that's where the commands are given, and that's where they function. So they are able to do a lot of functions, or they are able to be useful to us.
2: Yesterday, the country witnessed inauguration of semiconductor packaging and testing facility in Sanand, Gujarat, marking another step in the country's effort to expand domestic chip manufacturing capacity. The Prime Minister said the facility represented collaboration between Indian and international industry partners. Let's first hear what the Prime Minister had to say on this.
4: CG Semiconductor plant, Bharat, Japan aur Thailand ke hamare इंडस्ट्री पार्टनर्स के साझा प्रयासों का भी प्रतीक है। ये केवल एक बिजनेस वेंचर नहीं है, ये टेक्नोलॉजी, भरोसे और साझेदारी का ऐसा मॉडल है 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
2: Mr. Subramanian, we'd like to have your expert comment on this. How does this facility intend to promote the growth of semiconductor industry in the country?
3: The Prime Minister has been one of the biggest pushers for getting, you know, semiconductor ecosystem in the country grow overall. India today designs 20% of the semiconductor chips globally, but it imports 95% of the chips. So that's quite a big number, and not only it's an economic drain, but it also has a lot of national security implication. So for the last decade, the government has been very focused to see that how do we bring in semiconductor manufacturing, how do we bring in assembly and testing, how do we bring in more of the design elements and design patents out of this country, and also get into the raw materials and process technologies in building that. So under the India Semiconductor Mission, 12 semiconductor projects were approved by the central government and 3 are already in commercial production, with 5 more plants expected to be operational by the end of this year. So the recent one where the Prime Minister inaugurated the CG Semi OSAT facility at Sanadia yesterday. Now chips are now not only being worked out of this country, but also some extent of export have also started, and that has been in a very short period of time. So while I would say that we started late, but we have steadily ramped up on all fronts, and that is where a support on the policy front from the government side is helping India moving up the value chain towards advanced fabrication also. So at this point of time, while the CG Semi plant was inaugurated yesterday, even in the northeast in a place called Zagi Road outside of Guwahati, another plant of Tata, similar OSAT plant, is almost ready and production will happen towards the end of the year. Now the potential of direct and indirect jobs from these facilities are also increasing. So while the economic benefits are also being taken care of, while manufacturing in newer areas and particularly in the electronic sector in a short time the country has made an impact, along with that a lot of concerns around chips coming from outside and having a national security concern also is being addressed, and in a very quick manner. So I would think that the 500 crore chip manufacturing in the country in a year that the Prime Minister alluded to, you know, that just is possible in a very short span of time. And most importantly, this is a sector in which we have shown to the world that we are very serious and we have ramped up in a short period of time.
2: The Prime Minister in his address very categorically spelt out the journey of the facility at Sanand and how the progress in this field has been unstoppable. Let's hear what the Prime Minister had to say.
4: 5 saal pehle Bharat ne sankalp liya tha ki desh ko semiconductor hub banayenge. Hum design in India, make in India ke mantra ko lekar aage badhe. और आज देश के तीसरे सेमीकंडक्टर प्लांट में भी चिप पैकेजिंग का कमर्शियल प्रोडक्शन शुरू हो रहा है। साथियों, 2024 में इस प्लांट का शिलान्यास करने का अवसर मुझे मिला था। 2025 के अगस्त महीने में यहाँ टेस्टिंग चिप्स का काम शुरू हुआ और इस प्लांट का उद्घाटन हो गया है।
2: Mr. Subramanian, the Prime Minister also highlighted the importance of industrial clusters in building globally competitive manufacturing sectors. In fact, the Honorable Prime Minister said that semiconductor ecosystems depend on networks of suppliers, testing facilities, design centers, supporting industries, rather than individual factories operating in isolation. What's your comment on this?
3: I think this is how the whole sector or the whole ecosystem around the semiconductor space works. Because you go through the whole value chain, there are a lot of areas in which we have actually started from the scratch. So by the time we can say that we have the whole ecosystem in the country, it will still take some time. So there are many areas in which capabilities now are there in the country, work is happening, new manufacturing facilities have come up, more and more design and patents around those designs are coming up. But also at the same time, collaboration with countries are also happening, you know, particularly say Japan, Thailand, South Korea, even Taiwan, which have been at the forefront of the chip revolution globally, with all of them also, and the companies under or in these countries, they are working with a lot of the Indian countries also. One of the very important announcement recently was when the Tata Electronics and the Dutch equipment maker ASML, which is the only company in the world which has the ultra EUV technology of lithography that manufactures the chip. Now, they signed an agreement to establish India's first front-end semiconductor fabrication plant in Gujarat. So, a 300mm wafer fabrication plant in Dholera, backed by an estimated $11 billion, is expected to manufacture chips for automobile, mobiles, industrial and AI application. The most important thing is that in all of that, apart from the processes, apart from the raw materials, the overall skilling capability in the country is also being ramped up. So you are getting many of the youngsters trained to be able to be directly involved in the manufacturing, designing, as well as the processes involved in the whole ecosystem. So while you are or the effort is there to get more people and industries and even funding into the sector within the country, but also partnerships with the global giants and very specific companies are also being worked out. In fact, the Japanese Prime Minister was here just 2 days back, and one of the very important element of the discussions was the semiconductor ecosystem and how more the Japanese companies, they are, Japanese companies are very strong around the oils and chemicals around this particular sector. So many of them are being encouraged to get into partnerships in India or do their own factories or set it up here themselves. So I think the whole ecosystem is very dynamic, and across the whole value chain, the effort is happening simultaneously, which is a great thing for a country which has woken up late to manufacturing.
2: Well, Mr. Subramanian, one side is the collaboration with global giants. That's what the terminology that you used. And on the other is the collaboration between the government, industry and educational institutions to tap potential direct and indirect jobs that would be created by this sector. So what kind of collaboration within the country is required to tap this potential sector?
3: I think, as I mentioned, you know, skilling is required adequately. So from the highest and right, say, let's look at the design and even the whole processes around manufacturing and the future R&D in all of that aspects, I think the capability of Indian engineers and youngsters are second to none. That is where we also have to note the fact that India already hosts the R&D centers for Intel, Qualcomm, Texas Instruments, in fact, NVIDIA's lot of work happens out of their facilities in Hyderabad and Bangalore in India. So we are already doing it for others. Now we are now trying to build up the capabilities in India now for even the Indian companies getting into this sector. So as I said, the whole chip ecosystem has quite a few layers, and in each of these areas, we need people, we need the know-how and the processes involved, and with the partnerships, I think we are really going to be able to come up to speed. See, Niti Aayog's 10-year roadmap, which targets 120 to 150 billion US dollar semiconductor value chain by 2035 in the country, that takes care of a lot of areas, including the advanced packaging, the compound and wide bandgap semiconductors, and semiconductor design and IP development. So we are also targeting now 100 advanced design IPs by that period of time. Even the huge number of facilities that come up for manufacturing, you know, they also generate a lot of indirect jobs also.
2: Listeners, today's discussion highlights that semiconductors are much more than tiny chips. They are the foundation of innovation, economic growth and technological self-reliance. Mr. Subramanian, thank you very much for sparing your valuable time and sharing such insightful thoughts with us.
3: Thank you very much.
1: 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The participants were Subramanian Bhattacharji, IT and technology expert, and Sarabjit Kaur, anchor.
5: మహాభారతంలో మహనీయులు మన శుభోదయ స్వరాలులో ప్రతిరోజు ఉదయం 6 గంటల నుండి 7 గంటల వరకు
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0: Welcome to Employment News, your ultimate gateway to career success. I'm Lucy Gabriel, and I'm here to guide you through the latest job vacancies across various sectors and government recruitment updates to help you navigate the competitive job market. We begin with
1: the National Company Law Tribunal has invited applications to fill various existing and future vacancies on deputation or absorption basis across its benches nationwide. The recruitment covers posts such as Joint Registrar, Deputy Registrar, Assistant Registrar, Programmer, Court Officer, Private Secretary, Senior Legal Assistant, Assistant, Stenographer Grade 2, Personal Assistant, Cashier, Record Assistant, Upper Division Clerk, and Staff Car Driver, in pay levels ranging from level 2 to level 13 as per the 7 CPC. Interested candidates must submit their applications within 60 days from the date of publication of this advertisement in the Employment News. Detailed vacancy information, bench-wise posts, and eligibility conditions are available on the official website. Kindly refer to www.nclt.gov.in. The Central Institute of Himalayan Cultural Studies, Duhang, Arunachal Pradesh, an autonomous body under the Ministry of Culture, Government of India, has invited applications for 3 assistant professor posts, that is in Tibetan and English. The posts carry level 10 as per the 7 CPC and requires a postgraduate degree with at least 55% marks in the relevant subject. The vacancies include 1 unreserved post and 2 OBC posts. Eligible candidates must submit their applications by 6th August 2026. Detailed criteria and application forms available on the Institute's website. Kindly refer to www.cihcs.edu.in. Now repeat, it is www.cihcs.edu.in. The Union Public Service Commission is inviting applications till the 17th of July 2026 for recruitment to more than 450 vacancies across 54 categories of posts in various ministries and departments of Government of India. The recruitment includes major vacancy for drug inspector, 186 posts in Central Drugs Standard Control Organization, CDSCO, specialist grade 2 and 3, assistant professors in various medical specialities, aeronautical officers, prosecutors, joint directors, assistant director in census operation technical, sub-regional employment officer, Rajbhasha Adhikari, civilian assistant security officer, assistant engineer civil, medical officers, scientific officers, consultants, and several other technical, engineering, defense, shipping, archaeological, railway, and administrative positions. The posts carry various pay scales ranging from level 7 to level 12 as per the 7 CPC. The upper age limit between 30 to 55 years depending on the post and category. Interested candidates should carefully check the detailed eligibility criteria, education qualifications, experience requirements, and reservation details before applying online through the official UPSC recruitment portal at UPSC Online. Kindly go on to www.upsa.gov.in, or you could also go on to www.narcoticsindia.nic.in. The Ministry of Law and Justice, through its legislative department, has invited applications for the engagement of 4 legal research associates on contract basis for 1 year. Selected candidates will receive a monthly remuneration of 45,000 rupees. Interested and eligible candidates should submit their applications in the prescribed format within 3 weeks from the date of publication of this advertisement. Detailed eligibility criteria and application format is available on the department's recruitment page. Kindly refer to www.legislative.gov.in. Now repeat, it is www.legislative.gov.in. The Central Forensic Science Laboratory under the Directorate of Forensic Science Services, Ministry of Home Affairs, has invited applications to fill 3 upper division clerk UDC posts on deputation basis. Of these, 2 vacancies are at CFSL Chandigarh and 1 at Simla unit. The posts are in pay matrix level 7 as per the 7th CPC. The applicants must not exceed 56 years of age as on the closing date of this advertisement. Eligible and willing officials should submit their applications through proper channel along with required RPARs and supporting documents within 2 months from the date of publication of this advertisement. Detailed eligibility conditions are available on the official website, that is at www.cfsl.delhi.gov.in. And now we have the employment news in Hindi.
2: नमस्कार, रोजगार समाचार के आज के अंक के साथ मैं हूं मुनीश शर्मा। आइए अब जानकारी लेते हैं रिक्तियों से संबंधित। भारतीय अंतरिक्ष अनुसंधान

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1: 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I am your RJ Sandra, and today we are taking a little virtual trip to a beautiful town that's close to many hearts, Madanapalli. Now, if you haven't heard about Madanapalli before, get ready to discover a town that's bursting with history, culture, and natural beauty. Nestled in the heart of Andhra Pradesh, Madanapalli is often called the gateway to the Rayalaseema region. Why? Because it's the key access point to this unique and culturally rich part of the state. One of the most fascinating things about Madanapalli is its cool and pleasant climate, especially compared to the hotter surrounding areas. Thanks to its elevated location on the Eastern Ghats, the town enjoys fresh, crisp air that makes it a refreshing retreat for visitors and locals alike. But Madanapalli isn't just about the weather. It's steeped in history. It is the home to the famous Besant Theosophical College, established in 1915. This college has a legacy of educating bright minds for over 100 years and continues to be a symbol of learning and progress. And here is something fun for all the food lovers tuning in. Madanapalli is known as one of the biggest tomato producing regions in India. So next time you bite into a juicy tomato or enjoy a tasty tomato based dish, remember it might be just have come from this very town. The fresh tomatoes here are so good, they have put Madanapalli on the map in the agricultural world. For those who love nature and adventure, Madanapalli offers beautiful gardens, rolling hills, and peaceful spots that make it a perfect getaway. Whether it's a stroll in the serene surroundings or a picnic with family, Madanapalli's natural beauty is sure to refresh your soul. Before we move on, here is a quick question for you all. Did you know that Madanapalli is also famous for its silk weaving and handloom industry? Yes, the town supports many artisans who keep this beautiful tradition alive with their skillful craftsmanship. So, whether you are a history enthusiast, a natural lover, or someone who appreciates good food and culture, Madanapalli has something wonderful to offer. That's all for this segment on Madanapalli. Stay tuned to MITS 90.8 Community Radio. Your voice, your community. I am your RJ Sandra, and I will be back with more exciting stories, music, and local happenings. Until then, keep smiling and keep exploring. Thank you.
2: వ్యవసాయం అనే పదంలోనే సాయం ఉంది. సాయం చేసే గుణానికి స్ఫూర్తి మన రైతన్న. దేశం కోసం రైతు, రైతు కోసం మనం అంటూ రైతులకు సంబంధించిన అన్ని విషయాలు మాట్లాడుకునే మన వేదిక రైతు నేస్తం, మన మిట్స్ 90.8 కమ్యూనిటీ రేడియోలో.

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1: 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I am your RJ Sandra, and today we are taking a little virtual trip to a beautiful town that's close to many hearts, Madanapalli. Now, if you haven't heard about Madanapalli before, get ready to discover a town that's bursting with history, culture, and natural beauty. Nestled in the heart of Andhra Pradesh, Madanapalli is often called the gateway to the Rayalaseema region. Why? Because it's the key access point to this unique and culturally rich part of the state. One of the most fascinating things about Madanapalli is its cool and pleasant climate, especially compared to the hotter surrounding areas. Thanks to its elevated location on the Eastern Ghats, the town enjoys fresh, crisp air that makes it a refreshing retreat for visitors and locals alike. But Madanapalli isn't just about the weather. It's steeped in history. It is the home to the famous Besant Theosophical College, established in 1915. This college has a legacy of educating bright minds for over 100 years and continues to be a symbol of learning and progress. And here is something fun for all the food lovers tuning in. Madanapalli is known as one of the biggest tomato producing regions in India. So next time you bite into a juicy tomato or enjoy a tasty tomato based dish, remember it might be just have come from this very town. The fresh tomatoes here are so good, they have put Madanapalli on the map in the agricultural world. For those who love nature and adventure, Madanapalli offers beautiful gardens, rolling hills, and peaceful spots that make it a perfect getaway. Whether it's a stroll in the serene surroundings or a picnic with family, Madanapalli's natural beauty is sure to refresh your soul. Before we move on, here is a quick question for you all. Did you know that Madanapalli is also famous for its silk weaving and handloom industry? Yes, the town supports many artisans who keep this beautiful tradition alive with their skillful craftsmanship. So, whether you are a history enthusiast, a natural lover, or someone who appreciates good food and culture, Madanapalli has something wonderful to offer. That's all for this segment on Madanapalli. Stay tuned to MITS 90.8 Community Radio. Your voice, your community. I am your RJ Sandra, and I will be back with more exciting stories, music, and local happenings. Until then, keep smiling and keep exploring. Thank you.
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1: 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I am your RJ Mohammed Afan from Mechanical Third Year. Today I am here to tell about one of the freedom fighters. Babu Jagjivan Ram was a prominent Indian freedom fighter and social reformer and the politician also. Babu Jagjivan Ram born on April 5, 1998 in Chandwa, Bihar. He belongs to a Dalit family and faced caste discrimination from an earlier age. He studied at Banaras Hindu University, BHU, and later at the University of Calcutta. He actively fought against untouchability and worked for Dalit rights. He joined in Indian National Congress in 1930s and became involved in the freedom movement. He participated in Mahatma Gandhi's civil disobedience movements. In 1936, he became a member of Bihar Legislative Assembly. He played a significant role in the Quiet Indian Movement in 1942 against British rule. After independence, he was appointed as the Minister of Labour in Jawaharlal Nehru cabinet. He served in Indian Parliament for over 50 years, from 1936 to 1986. Defence Minister. As Defence Minister, 1972 to 1974, he played a crucial role in Indian victory in the 1971 Indo-Pak War. He was the agriculture minister. He introduced agriculture reformers that contributes to the Green Revolution in India. He served as Deputy Prime Minister from 1977 to 1976. He was a key figure in Janata Party victory over Indira Gandhi after emergency. He led opposition movement when Indira Gandhi returned to power in 1980. Champion of social justice, he worked tirelessly for the right of scheduled caste and marginalized communities. Founder of the All India Depressed Classes LAGU. He founded this organization to fight to Dalit rights. He implemented several labor welfare policies. He initiated many public sector projects in railways and industries. He strongly advocated the reservations policies to uplift backward communities. Bihar politics. He played a crucial role in shaping Bihar political landscapes. He resigned when the Janata Party government collapsed in 1979. He wrote and spoke extensively on social justice and democracy. He passed away on July 6, 1986. Legacy. His birth anniversary is celebrated as Samata Divas. The Jagjivan Ram Memorial in India honors his contribution. Thank you.
2: వ్యవసాయం అనే పదంలోనే సాయం ఉంది. సాయం చేసే గుణానికి స్ఫూర్తి మన రైతన్న. దేశం కోసం రైతు, రైతు కోసం మనం అంటూ రైతులకు సంబంధించిన అన్ని విషయాలు మాట్లాడుకునే మన వేదిక రైతు నేస్తం. మన మిట్స్ 90.8 కమ్యూనిటీ రేడియోలో

0: Hello listeners, welcome to WordPower, your regular dose of language enlightenment. Today, we are diving deep into the heart of every sentence, that is, the verb. So, let us try to understand what exactly is a verb. Many people think a verb is an action word. Well, that's right, but that's not completely correct. So let us try to understand verb better. A verb is a word that expresses an action, an occurrence, or a state of being. It's more like the engine that drives your sentences. Think of it this way. Nouns are the characters and verbs are what those characters do. So let's start with the most common type of action verbs. These verbs show physical or mental actions like run, jump, think, believe. These are all action verbs. The dog runs, she thinks deeply, and now you get the idea. But verbs aren't just about actions. We also have linking verbs. These verbs connect the subject of a sentence to a noun or an adjective that describes it. That means it connects the subject of the sentence to the rest of the sentence. The most common linking verb is to be. In its various forms, it is, are, was, were, and so on. Other examples include seem, become, and appear. For example, the sky is blue, or he seems tired. They link the subject to a description of the subject. Now let's talk about auxiliary verbs, also known as helping verbs. These verbs work alongside main verbs to create different tenses, moods, or voices. There are two types of auxiliary verbs: primary auxiliary verbs and modal auxiliary verbs. Now, primary auxiliary verbs include have, be, and do. I mean, have forms, be forms, and the do forms. Modal auxiliaries include can, could, may, might, will, would, and shall, should. For example, she has finished her work, or they will arrive soon. The helping verb helps the main verb express its meaning. Without a main verb, we can never use a helping verb. That is why we call them as helping verbs. And a helping verb is used before the main verb. And to add a little more detail, we can also discuss the difference between transitive and intransitive verbs. Now let us focus on transitive verbs. These verbs require a direct object. Now usually there are two types of objects. Now sometimes in a sentence we come across two objects. So one object is known as direct object, the other one is known as an indirect object. She gave me a flower. So here, flower is the direct object, me is the indirect object. So the verbs in the transitive in a sentence express an action that is being done to someone or something. Now for example, she kicked the ball. The ball is the direct object. So kicking is the action that's happening and she is the subject. So a transitive verb is a verb that talks about transferring of action from the subject to the object. Now let us focus on intransitive verbs. Now intransitive verbs happen to be the opposite of transitive verbs. Sometimes in sentences, you have the action, but it begins and ends with the same subject and it doesn't get passed over to any object. There are sentences which do not contain any object. So when an action doesn't get transferred from the subject to the object, it begins and ends with the subject itself, then the verbs are called intransitive verbs. Now these verbs do not require a direct object. They express actions that are complete in themselves. Now for example, the baby slept. So here the baby slept, here there is no action. It talks about a condition or a being, a state. So Let's have a quick recap of what we just discussed. Action verbs show actions. Linking verbs connect subjects to descriptions. Auxiliary verbs help the main verbs. And transitive verbs take a direct object, whereas an intransitive verb do not take an object. So verbs are the dynamic force in language, bringing life and movement to our sentences. Please pay attention to the verbs you use and you will become a more powerful communicator. So that's all for today's word bar. Tune in for more language insights. Until then, keep those verbs working. Thank you so much.
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3: 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Punganur is not a just a town, it's a living story of tradition, simplicity and pride. Famous for its beauty and welcoming people, Punganur carries a of Rayalaseema soul. And when we talk about Punganur, how can we forget to claim to frame the Punganur cow, known as one of the smallest cattle breed in the world. This cow is not only adorable but also incredibly valuable. With high fat content in the milk and its low maintenance, the Punganur cow is treasure to Indian livestock heritage. But that's not all. Punganur is also known for its vibrant festivals, especially the grand Ganga Jatara, held annually with great devotion and enthusiasm. This festival brings the whole community together. Streets comes alive with music and pure joy. It's celebration where faith meets festival. And let's not forget the architecture, the rolling hills and the sweet Punganur that warms heart. Whether you are enjoying hot cup of tea at the local shop or walking through its peaceful streets, Punganur always feels like home. So here to Punganur, its proud past, peaceful present and promising future. If you are from Punganur, stand tall. And if you have not visited it, what are you waiting for? Stay tuned. We are back with more local stories and songs that celebrates our land. Until then, this is Vaishnavi signing off with love from Punganur.

0: year RJ Devaka. Today I am going to discuss about present trends in BTech college. 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Traditional branches like mechanical, civil, and electrical engineering are still offered, but there is a massive shift towards computer science and its specialization. Colleges are launching specialized BTech programs in artificial intelligence, machine learning, data science, cybersecurity, Internet of Things, and robotics. These branches are high demanded because they align directly with current industry needs, especially in the IT and tech-driven startup world. Students now prefer these new age courses for better job opportunities and further ready skills. Project-based and skill-centric education. There is a growing emphasis on practical learning over rote memorization. Colleges are redesigning curricula to include more mini projects, capstone projects, and industry-based assignments. Institutions are pushing students to build portfolios by participating in hackathons, coding competition, open source contribution, and research papers. This approach helps students develop real-world problem-solving skills and prepare them for both the job market and higher studies. Blended and online learning models. The traditional classrooms is being enhanced by digital tools and e-learning platforms. Colleges are adopting learning management systems like LMS and encouraging students to take MOOC courses from platforms like NPTEL, Coursera, Udemy, etc. Faculty often blended online content with classroom sessions, creating a hybrid learning environment. This flexibility helps students to access the best global resources and stay updated with the latest technologies. 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Thank you.
1: ఆరోగ్యం మనవరం ఎక్స్పర్ట్ డాక్టర్స్ చే సలహాలు సూచనలు లభించే మన వేదిక ఆరోగ్యం మనవరం ప్రతిరోజు మధ్యాహ్నం 1 PM to 2 PM మన మీట్స్ 90.8 కమ్యూనిటీ రేడియోలో